0: Yeah.
1: I don't care how good you are in anything. You don't have discipline. You ain't nobody.
0: Right.
1: You're nothing without discipline. Because you give up on the slightest struggle without discipline.
0: 100%.
1: I mean, discipline is doing what you hate to do, but do

tingling. Feel something, got my radars up.

Okay, party people in the house, you're about to witness something you've never witnessed before. Yes, it's the original human beatbox, Dougie Fresh, and his partner, the Grand Wizard, MC Ricky D. D, and that's me in the place to be. We're gonna show you how we do it for 85 Ticket Live, all right? Because I got a funny feeling you're all sick of all these crab rappers biting their rhymes because they're backstabbers. But when it comes to me and my friend Doug Fresh here, there is no competition because we are the best, yeah. Finesse and press, which we prove. And y'all will realize that we are the move. So listen close, so you all don't miss as we go a little something.

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You know they gotta move out the way when the real niggas come through. I don't care about none of that. They gotta salute this shit.

y'all. I'm in the back of the new 7 on a Zoom call. If you don't know, just don't know. Don't assume. Nah, light something up, get a drink or hit it. Yeah, leave that cabin at home. Yeah, if something happens, then we grown. Word, all I do is hold my own. Just be.

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Now I need a dish. This is Rockefeller for life. This is Rockefeller for life.

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I'm your dork with the mouse, Sam Fuentes, and you guided the music of video games, chiptunes, and the demo scene. I'm glad that I'm starting off with Blank Mind by the Great Sabaton because I got to see my last baseball game of the year, and I feel like that there was just so many people around that it just gave me the sniffles just immediately, and I'm just having a sneezing fit when I got home, when I'm in the car, just as I'm getting in the studio, and I'm just wondering, am I going to be a little sneezy, dweeby little guy on the radio? Maybe. But I feel like that my mind just kind of escaped, ran on my nostrils, so you get to deal with that and me. All for this entire hour on Soundtest on WAYO FM, 104.3 FM. And it's just going to be a stockpile of classic chiptunes, getting more into the Amiga C64 style. That's always this show's roots and the big bread and butters that I love to play, which means, yes, we're going to get a little bit of the demo scene, but not too mod heavy. I feel like that I go all or nothing with the demo scene, and I go into these elaborate, like, Mod XM, Pro Tracker, Impulse Tracker, all of these crazy things going back into the 90s, and I do the whole thing where I'm going to be reading, like, the comments and the metadata. That's always fun, but we're going to keep things a little bit more on the surface level with some more, like, oh, yeah, we got, you know, so-and-so doing this and that, and I feel like that whenever I pull that out as a rabbit from a hat for something that is as niche as is chiptune, right? Anything can go. Unless if you are a savvy beeper such as myself, and perhaps you too, for the listener, right? Anything can go. And you can see that I've really sneezed my brain out. Anyway, lots of great chiptunes tonight. We're going to start off with one of the big giants, Dump Mood. This is Home Computer 2 from Lost Floppies, Volume 2, Electric Boogaloo, in the same fashion of Blank Mind being from Lost Tapes 1. What's with all these chiptune musicians and losing stuff? Anyway, you're going to hear that right here and more on the Sound Test.

I really couldn't think of a better follow-up to have some Ben music with the one and only Super Mario Brothers clone for the Commodore 64, the great Gianna Sisters, with its iconic theme composed by Chris Hulsbeck, one of the venerable giants for both the Commodore 64 and the Commodore Amiga. I can't think of this show and this genre without Hulsbeck, especially for his awesome contributions for the Commodore 64 port for R-Type and the entirety of the Turrican series. Good stuff for a clone. We heard Sasha Zelder with C64 Forever. Just hearing that bit crushed, hyper, you know, low fidelity C64 sample is just something incredible. We also heard Sonic with Better. Octumi with Helcoid, which is a C64 variant of that. Boy vs. Bacteria with Pixel City Moonlight. Magnus Paulson with Retrotune. And we started off the set with Dumb Mood with Home Computer 2 Electric Boogaloo. 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After a huge sneezing fit as I was getting into the studio, I am doing some beeps and boops for this week here on the radio. Isn't that so interesting? I can't really just describe how I felt like that this was such a fight or flight situation of like, oh gosh, am I going to have like a bundle of tissues for this computer virus that is going into my brain? Do I have to have a bunch of like Dr. Mario jokes or anything like that? I'm actually playing Kirby Planet Robotot for the first time because I'm just thinking of the little Puyo after the cool Truman Show trailer for the brand new Switch 2 Kirby game, and I realized there's a bunch that I haven't played. Masahiro Sakurai, what other tricks do you have up your sleeve for the fact that you care about this pink little guy more than your life, right? But there's a Dr. Copy ability, and I'm just thinking, wow, this is just Dr. Mario in the form of the pink little guy, Your Honor. It's fun, honestly. The 3DS remains still a very fun console to pick up. I'm always like a handheld console person, like whenever I'm able to, so very fun in a busy workaday life. But what can you do except play more beeps and boops here on the Sound Test on WHALE FM? We're going to switch it up with some Commodore or Amiga music as opposed to the 64 with one of the big boys, one of the big groups, one of the indispensable, you know, artists for the demo scene for myself personally, which is Purple Motion. This is World of Plastic. 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

0: I love how Pilot Red Sun this sounds. I was going to just say, yeah, no, I love Pilot Red Sun. I've done an entire set for the Pokemon Remix Studio, but format also just rules in their own right. I think it's just once again getting into a very silly transition of, we just listened to Banana with Mod.Echoing, followed by Al Mobo with Nobody's Home, and J316 with Apoplexy, and of course the Great Purple Motion with World of Plastic. 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The song that we're listening to right now is Chip Music Is Dead. I always love having like a Schrodinger's appreciation for what is this genre, what are people doing? And the roots of the scene was definitely 80s and the 90s, alongside with what the internet was able to bring us in the 2000s. And there are so many cool people still doing this stuff. Either it's just the big boys, girls, thems from yesteryear, or just more people having all of these insane technologies, brand new trackers for like the Game Boy. I've seen like this wacky drum machine like a couple days ago that looks even more frightening than Nanoloop, quite honestly. Furnace, of course, is an indispensable tracker that just does everything. Bonkers, right? So it's alive, right? But it's very fun to think about the transition from the Commodore 64 to the Commodore Amiga with, you know, hardware limitations. The SID chip had 3 channels, and then the Commodore Amiga is severely limited on its, you know, sampling capabilities, which was then brought over into tracker music, right? Bring your own samples, unless if you have that gargantuan sample disc that came with the Commodore Amiga, which makes everything sound samey, but it gives the demo scene era with the Amiga that very distinct kind of a sound. The same samples from different synths, sampler CDs, etc., all compressed down, all having that lower bitrate. And that's the fun part about chip music and chip tunes in general, is just the limitation of it all. Like, there's a lot that you can do with less, and less is always more. And as I've played music for you for these last, you know, 10 billion years, that is the biggest takeaway that I have heard, that you can get away with a lot if you do a lot less. Oh boy, we're gonna get back into some beeps and boops, but first we are going to listen to a word from the Rochester Pinball Collective.
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0: We've got about 15 minutes left here in the Sound Test on WAO FM. And speaking of WAO FM, tomorrow, it's a double whammy, right? The big thing, of course, is the Second Chance WAO fundraiser with the Fun Little House, really just emphasizing that, yes, it has been 10 years of WAO, with also year 4 of the Second Chance series at Radio Social. Fundraising, fun vendors, fun art. It's just going to be a lot of fun. And also in the afternoon this time, which is really cool when I understand that seeing the light of day is sometimes just awful for a little, you know, dweeby boy like me. Running from 3 to 7 at Radio Social. For more information, check out WAO FM's social media pages about all the cool ways that you can get into Radio Social. Oh boy. Yeah. It'll be a blast. Also happening within the morning at Sound Source is the Sound Source Flea Market. More fun vendors, more things within the parking lot of Sound Source. For more information about that event and all of the cool different things that are happening brought to you by Sound Source and the various vendors that are going to be slinging everything at the flea market. Check out information on Sound Source's various social media pages, including their website, Facebook, Instagram, etc. Jam-packed weekend, right? All coalescing with the fact that, yeah, WAO is 10, which is absolutely bonkers. And of course, we're, you know, slowly creeping into the fall, which means that, yes, we are definitely going to put the fun in fundraiser. But until we get to that point later in the fall, I have more and more and more beeps and boops to play here in the sound test. So, Yogir Lajadol is just one of the coolest people within the scene. I remember just being like, I love demo scene and video game music going into Rogers or Chip, and I'm just like, you guys just heard this guy? Yogir Lajadol? Like, and everyone's just like, what? But he's indispensable. But the whole point, too, is that it's, you know, chip music, demo scene stuff. And what I'm about to play is really neat, actually. It's an album called The Wanderer that he released in 1999. And it is a full-fledged studio album that features a lot of rearrangements with, you know, a regular studio, including Guitar Slinger, which is absolutely bonkers. But I love people reconciling the technical limitations, but that doesn't stop you from actually stepping into a studio and having instruments, production, the whole nine yards, that's just beyond what you can do with the stuff that you would normally do with chiptune, right? So, it's a fascinating listen. This is My Thing from the album Wanderer. You're going to hear that right here and more on The Sound Test.

0: It just dawned on me with the sniffles that I had infamously for infamous to me, right? You know, I'm coming in here just like, oh God, I gotta speak on the radio here. But it just dawned on me that I'm wearing a very cozy, thick flannel. It has dawned on me on how fast fall is approaching, and that gets me very excited for the changing of the leaves, all the fun pumpkin, you know, festivities. More of a reason to just stay inside and play video games and video game music. So, hyped about that, but if you are able to, consider the secondhand fundraiser at Radio Social for WAYO 104.3. Check out WAYO Socials for more information. Cause WAYO's where it's at. That's it for this week. Thank you so much for tuning into the Soundtest on WAYO FM. Tune in every Friday night at 10 p.m. to hear the very best in video game music, chip tunes, and the demo scene. I can actually see the witching hour. It's the missing hour with a show from the year 2022-3. Mr. Hyde is still in the future, yet he is here now. Nornish Sound, open your eyes, is how we're closing out this show this week. Most importantly, stay gold. Have a great night, and thank you so much for listening to WAYO LP Rochester. Good night, everybody.
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8: It's Friday night on WAYO LP Rochester. I'm your host, Mr. Hyde. We're off to a late start, but I got enough music to carry us through, maybe a little bit over. This is the Witching Hour. Stick around for October Burns Black, and we'll be right back. This is

That was October Burns Black with Black Shimmer. 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It's on Twitter. Well, it's X now. It's not Twitter anymore. Just because it wasn't stupid enough as it was. Honestly, I'm thinking I'm probably just going to delete Twitter. I see no value in having a Twitter account anymore or an X account anymore, especially now that Musk has stopped policing the site for child exploitation. You can put two and two together. I'm not going to say the dirty term for it on the radio here, but you know what I'm talking about. And has also welcomed back previously banned accounts who were sharing that kind of stuff. I want no association with this place. So, yeah, thinking that the Twitter will probably go. But we're on Mixcloud, nonetheless, mixcloud.com/switchinghourfm. The last show is up. Go check them all out. I've been a complete delinquent getting these shows uploaded, but it is what it is. I've been busy, man. Cut me some slack. This is the Witching Hour. I'm excited to play some more music. I got Kanga, Nuevo Testamento, and Depeche Mode coming up next. This is, I think, a fairly recent release from Kanga. This is called Under Glass. It's the title of the single. And then I got some Nuevo Testamento after that. You may or may not have heard them before. I don't think I've played them on this show, but I've definitely played a band that the lead singer was previously in that was Crimson Scarlet. So you might recognize the voice, but for a project that is really paying homage to 70s and 80s Italian disco, Nuevo Testamento is a perfect name. And it's sort of a gothy Italian disco thing. So, you know, make it a religious reference, just like the classic scene. And then I got a remix of Depeche Mode from Wet Leg. I think it's a pretty solid remix. I don't play a lot of remixes on this show. I don't know why. I don't really have a reason for it. But this is a particularly good remix, so I thought it was worth sharing here. And I got a ton more music coming up later on. I'm going to change styles constantly. So strap in, crank up that volume. As I always say, listen to this loud, freak out your neighbors, make your car windows rattle, wherever you're listening to this. All this stuff is really best listened to loud. If you have a sub, you're going to want to turn that on for this set because we got a little more electronic sound here. You're going to want that thumpy bass. But, I mean, hey, if you want to listen to it in terrible quality, I guess that's your problem. I can't tell you what to do. Let's get it going with Kanga. This is Under Glass right here on The Witching Hour. Stick around.

That was Depeche Mode with Wagging Tongue, the Wet Leg remix. And before that, we heard Vanity from Nuevo Testamento. As I said before, Kanga starting us off there with Under Glass. This is The Witching Hour. I'm your host, Mr. Hyde. Find it online at mixcloud.com/witchinghourfm. All the past shows, well, almost all the past shows are up there. There's a couple I'm holding on to, our first couple shows that we ever did. They're going to come out at some point. I don't know. I haven't thought of a good enough time to release those. But they're there. Honestly, they're probably not even that great. Anyway, let's carry on. Next set, we're going to go a little more neo-folk. How about that? We got some Spiritual Front, Dead Can Dance, and Chelsea Wolf coming up right now. This is a great cover from Spiritual Front. This is a cover of the Smiths' There Is a Light That Never Goes Out. I think they actually really nailed this cover. I like what they've added to it that wasn't really there before. Things that they've enhanced that, you know, maybe was in the original, but you never really noticed. And just the fact that it's not Morrissey's voice is just icing on the cake. But anyway, it's a really good song. I'm sure Johnny Marr has probably played this solo live, and when he sings Smith songs, they're always better than Morrissey. Just because he's not a D-bag for one, and he has a pretty good voice, and he can play and do all this other stuff. So, Spiritual Front, I think, definitely nailed this cover of the Smiths. You can't ruin a Smith song. You got to be careful if you're trying to cover some of the big classic names. You can't just randomly cover a Smith song or a Cure song or a Susie song. You better nail it. And I think they did. And then after that, one of my favorite songs off of one of my favorite live albums ever recorded. I think it's one of those perfect live albums, just cover to cover. Everything on it is immaculate. And it's a little creepy how perfect it is, because you wonder, how did they pull it off? And will anyone ever manage to come close to this sound, this production again? Maybe I'm talking it up a little bit. I don't know. You be the judge. But Dead Can Dance released the Toward the Within album, I want to say 97? And it's almost entirely songs that don't exist on studio albums, with the exception of, like, I think maybe two. But the rest of it is all live only. And it's a lot of stuff that they were playing before, they've played since then. It's part of their regular sets. They just never put it on a studio album before. And probably never will, because that's just, it's, there's something special about these songs that you don't want to just kind of take that away by saying, well, this is now the proper version. Let the live recordings be that proper version. So this is one of my favorite songs. It's actually a twofer. It's two songs that kind of fade one into the other. You might know what I'm talking about. I've definitely played it on this show before. Whenever I play one, I always got to play the other back to back. That's just how it works.

This is WAYOLP Rochester and Long Period Transients number 47. In that last batch of music, after we heard Satellites Against the Milky Way, you heard High Sigh with the track Would Be Great from the Once Bend release. And then you just finished listening to some noisy, chaotic stuff entitled Torn Asunder by Christer Bothen, Oren Ambrahi, Johan Berthley, and Andreas Verlin from an album entitled Serpentine. Right now, the sounds of Tyondai Braxton off the Splayed Works release with a track Oslo. So far, pretty much everything you've heard is tonight is all brand new stuff, or close to new, all 2026 releases for sure, I believe. But very, very close to new. So that's unusual. I grabbed a bunch of stuff and threw it together, and it ended up being a mix of new releases. So you got a little treat.

You are listening to WAYO-LP Rochester. And in particular, Long Period Transients, episode number 47. And we're just coming up on hour number 2 of this week's broadcast. I'm your host, Alan Herrick. I'll be here with you till 2 a.m. with what is playing out to be mostly new releases this week. So a great big smattering of brand new experimental and the like audio. In the last batch of music you heard, let's see, we started off with Teyonde Braxton and the track Oslo from Splayed Works. And then you heard speaker music from the Synoptic Audio release with Dahlgren, Nihilism Is Not Enough. Claire Chase with the Jack Quartet, Terry Riley, Samuel Clay, Bermaher gave you the Holy Liftoff, All Arise. And right now, Kate Carr with Rough Endoplasmic Reticulum. I hope everything's going well so far tonight and that I haven't blown out your speakers or your headphones or the broadcast hasn't been too quiet. We have an issue here. Our meters on our board don't seem to be working properly. There's a little note that says, not working correctly, sorry. So, I am relying on my vibes. It's a purely vibe-oriented level setting going on. So, if it seems good, I leave it there. If it doesn't, I adjust it. But I apologize if there's any very high points or very low points that may have caused some listening problems this evening. But I'm sure everything will be squared away soon, and I know that most of the WAYO DJs and show producers are pretty experienced and will get through this. I will mention also, while we take a break, that tomorrow, Saturday, September 12th, which is today now, but I'm going to say tomorrow because if you're awake now, you'll go to sleep, and tomorrow's still tomorrow, today is still today, you know, that I always have trouble doing a 12 midnight show. What day is it, really? But September 12th, we'll call it September 12th, from 3 to 7 p.m., is the WAYO fundraiser at Radio Social, the Second Chance Art and Record Fair. And this is year number 4 for this activity. But a good portion of the proceeds from this, from the rental of the tables by the people selling stuff and etc., etc., will go to benefit WAYO. So we can have operating meters on our soundboard or something like that. But come down and join us. We'll have a table there also with WAYO information and merch. You can get hoodies, t-shirts, slip mats, coloring books, all kinds of cool stuff. And meet some of the producers and DJs here at WAYO who keep your ears filled with lovely noises and talk and sounds all week long. You can say hi, meet a few people. But it's hosted by Needle Drop Records, Flower Pail Kids, and Benefits WAYO. And that, of course, is at Radio Social, which is a cool place to go anyways. There will be other activities going on there, food being served, their usual menu being served, so make a day of it, maybe. Go out, have a nosh, shop for some art and records. What
What cooler day is that? Eat, music, art, and Wayo, folks. That's awesome. So, set your alarm so you wake up on time to be dressed festively and come and pay us a visit. It'd be great to see all y'all.

This is Long Period Transients, episode number 47 here on WAYOLP Rochester. Started off that last set of music with Siavash Amini and Eugene Thacker, and the track Opulent Night from Mario de Sacarniero. Paulino Canzoneri gave you TNWA from the release Plus 4 TNW. Following that, Hans Kastrup from the Phonographies release with The Cuckoo Wood. Right now, the sounds of Jero von Rando and the track The Error Suite. Moving into our final 30 minutes of this week's show. Still quite a bit to go. That's 30 minutes is a lot of time, so lots of stuff to listen to still. Don't go away.

Oh, kids, it seems like we're coming to the end of this week's broadcast of Long Period Transience. In the last batch of music you heard, what did you hear? Anam Guanam with Espoir Sombre from the Low Pressure Systems compilation. Placement gave you Kyoga from the Marine Africa release, followed by the Hylozoists with Journey to the End of Night off La Fin du Monde. Right now, closing out this week's broadcast, Sarah Davachi with the second tuning. There's quite a bit more of this left. It should bring us right up to the top of the hour. But I figured I'd interrupt to bid you farewell for this week. Thank you for tuning in and listening, and don't forget to show up at Radio Social tomorrow. September 12th, that's today technically, but if you didn't go to sleep yet, it's not tomorrow. So September 12th, Saturday, 3 to 7 p.m. at Radio Social for the Art and Record Fair. It's a benefit for WAYO, hosted by Needle Drop Records and Flower Pail Kids. Come by, check out the WAYO table. You can pick up some super cool swag with WAYO logos and pictures and art and stuff on them. And shop for some records and artwork and enjoy some good food while you're there. Pretty cool place to hang out on a Saturday. Enjoy the afternoon into the early evening. Have a good time. Bring some friends. Tell everybody you can. It's for a super good cause. I won't complain about the cause at all. And until next time, I bid you good night or good morning, depending upon your current perspective.

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Meow.

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1: 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No more apples and oranges. Only pickles and pacifists. Twitter ranter from martyrdom. Unified as capitalists. Give him death, be gone. 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

WAO is proud to present the 2026 edition of the Rochester Record Fair and Second Chance Art Sale, brought to you by Flower Pail Kids and Needle Drop Records. 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

0: times I was not allowed, now I shout aloud. 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

0: WAO is proud to present the 2026 edition of the Rochester Record Fair and Second Chance Art Sale, brought to you by Flower Pail Kids and Needle Drop Records. 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

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I'm your host, Mr. Jermaine. 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We're going to begin our first set of music this morning with Cleo Soul with Try and You Try on Soul Mala.

Right, a good song there, Johnny Hammond with Can't We Smile. And that set was begun by Cleo Soul with Try and You Try. And right at AVL with Michael Urbaniak with Ursula Dudziak on lead vocals with A Day in the Park. Welcome once again to the Soul Monologue, an introspective into various aspects of music designed to touch one's soul. The Soul Monologue with yours truly, Mr. Jermaine, comes your way every Saturday from 6 a.m. to 8 a.m. Eastern Standard Time, bringing to you some of the most enjoyable music ever recorded. To keep you steady, we can go as strong as we have been since 2016 on Way 104.3 FM on your dial. www.wayofm.org on our TuneIn app, type in letters W-A-Y-O. I hope and bless everybody's had a blessed weekend. I thank you for sharing the Saturday and weekend with me. Getting back to the music here, we're going to go back to 1972. Stuff next to the music, Bill Withers is going to give us Make a Smile for Me on Soul Monologue.

The year is 2008. Al Green teaming up with John Legend with Stay With Me by the Sea. And before that, we heard Otis Redding from 1965 with Old Man Trouble. Then Luciano Pavarotti and James Brown teamed up to do a live version of It's a Man's World. And we started every hour with Harold Melvin. Harold Melvin and the Blue Lips gave us Let Me Into Your World. And we started everything out with Bill Withers with Make a Smile for Me. Listening to the Soul Monologue, an introspective into various aspects of music designed to touch one's soul. The Soul Monologue with yours truly, Mr. Jermaine, comes your way every Saturday from 6 a.m. to 8 a.m. Eastern Standard Time on Way 104.3 FM on your dial at www.wayofm.org. On our tour app, type in the letters W-A-Y-O. And we bring to you some of the most enjoyable music ever recorded. Every Saturday, we go strong as we have been since 2016 when Wayo first came on the air. All right, getting back to the music here. The Royalettes from 1965 and start from next set of music with the original version of It's Gonna Take a Miracle on the Soul Monologue.

Ah, the pretty sounds there of King Curtis with Blue Nocturne. And that set was begun by the Royalettes out of Baltimore, Maryland from 1965 with the original version of It's Gonna Take a Miracle, a song that was later made popular in the early 80s, 1982 to be exact, by Denise Williams. But we played the original version by the Royalettes, It's Gonna Take a Miracle. And I think we heard Aretha Franklin from 2 years later, 1967, with Don't Let Me Lose This Dream. In 1966, he gave us Joe Tex, Love You Say May Be Your Own. And from 1964, the Shepherds running everything out with Tragic. 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The Soul Monologue with yours truly, Mr. Jermaine, comes your way every Saturday from 6 a.m. to 8 a.m. Eastern Standard Time, bringing to you some of the most enjoyable music ever recorded to keep you Saturday and your weekend going strong, as we have been since 2016 when the station first came on the air. 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Well, 2026 is almost in the books here. It seemed like yesterday the year just began. And I think you're back on it now. It's like a lot's happened in the world and with myself as well. I want to wish everybody a blessed rest of 2026. And hope your previous one was good as well. Whatever you're going through, just continue to keep your spirits up and continue to maintain a positive approach and keep your faith in God. He'll guide you through whatever you're going through. Trust and lean on Almighty God. All right, getting back to the music here. Betty Harris leads to us our next hour here with What Did I Do Wrong? On the Soul Monologue. Here we go.

The year is 1986. Double with the captain of her heart. And they're preceded by Betty Harris, 1966, with What Did I Do Wrong? All right, you're listening to the Soul Monologue, an introspective into various aspects of music designed to touch one's soul. The Soul Monologue with yours truly, Mr. Jermaine, comes your way every Saturday from 6 a.m. to 8 a.m. Eastern Standard Time on Wave 104.3 FM on your dial, www.wavefm.org. On our Twitter app, type in the letters WAYO. We bring to you some of the most enjoyable music ever recorded to keep you Saturday and your weekend going strong, as we have been since 2016 when the station first aired. It just seems like yesterday when we first came on the air, and all these years later, we're still here and still going strong. And I want to thank you personally, the listeners, for making it happen and for supporting me and the station throughout the years. I greatly, greatly appreciate it, and it's greatly appreciated overall. And well, it's 7 o'clock straight up, and that means you're listening to WAYOLP Rochester. The White Stripes will start from next Saturday music with My Doorbell on Soul Monologue.

The year is 1972. All the People with Cramp Your Style. And they were preceded by Jay Hines and the Fellas with the Victory Strut. And then Pure Ice with Live and Let Live, Bobby King and Terry Evans from 1976. And that same year, Gallatin gave us Why'd You Put It To Me, Baby? And we started every hour with the White Stripes with My Doorbell. Listening to the Soul Monologue and Introspective into various aspects of music designed to touch one's soul. The Soul Monologue with yours truly, Mr. Jermaine, comes your way every Saturday from 6 a.m. to 8 a.m. Eastern Standard Time, bringing to you some of the most enjoyable music ever recorded to keep you steady. We can go on strong. 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We're going to go back to 1995, start from next to the music. Incognito is going to give us Every Day on the Soul Monologue. Here we go.

0: The year is 1987. Group is called Madhouse under leadership of Prince there with the song entitled 10. 1987. Prince doing a little workout there with Eric Leeds on saxophone and Prince having out with all the other instruments and a jam in itself. 1987. Sounds good all these years later. 10. And that set was Gunpei Incognito with Every Day. And then the brand new Heavies gave us Stay This Way, followed by Suzanne Vega with Tom's Diner, and right at every hour with Sharon Brown from 1982 with I Specialize in Love. We have about 18 more minutes before we reach conclusion this week's show. Let's squeeze at least one more set with starting off with Ingrid Chavez here with Heaven Must Be Near. Once again, Ingrid Chavez, Heaven Must Be Near, to start our next set of music on the Soul Mala. Here we go.
1: Falling water echoes like the rain on a hollow day. If I could bust these invisible walls, I might be okay.

The year is 1988. Stetisonic with the Domino's instrumental remix of Talking All That Jazz. And in front of that, we heard Ingrid Chavez with Heaven Must Be Near. All right, and this has been the conclusion, this week's edition of the Soul Monologue. Remember, the Soul Monologue with yours truly, Mr. Jermaine, comes your way every Saturday from 6 a.m. to 8 a.m. Eastern Standard Time, bringing to you some of the most enjoyable music ever recorded to keep your Saturday and weekend going strong, as you have been since the station opened 2016, 10 years earlier. 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I thank you for all the listening audience and the sincere feedback. I do appreciate it. Shout out to Man Mike Ryan out there, and to all our faithful listeners out there. I see you all throughout the world. I thank you for tuning in all these years and counting. I'm going to leave with the music of Kingdom with Fully Committed, and after that, please stay tuned for the upcoming show, Pass CD. Nice job, so waiting for you. And until next time, take care, God bless. And remember, yesterday's a done deal, tomorrow's a deal in the works, today's the only deal we have, so deal wisely. Keep God in the first and foremost in your life, He'll always be there for you. Thank you for tuning in. Have a wonderful, wonderful morning.

Good morning, good morning, good morning, good morning. The time is 8:02 Saturday morning. You're inside another edition of the Gospel Hours of Power with your host, Pastor CD. Yeah, yeah. I'm here with you for the next 2 hours to give you some of the best gospel music that we have available to us. Want to say good morning to all of our internet listeners listening to us via the World Wide Web. We can be heard every Saturday morning right here at www.wayofm.org. Also, in the Flower City, we can be heard on the radio dial at 104.3 FM. We can also be heard on the TuneIn app. Just type in the letters, W-A-Y-O. We can also be seen live on Facebook and on YouTube. Like my song says in the background, it's good to be back together once again. Want to say good morning to all of my peoples. Uncle Will, good morning to you. Mr. Willie James, good morning to you, sir. Dr. Butch, Nurse Lily, good morning to you both. To my big boys, Big Lish, Big Lance, Big Jake. To Mr. Southwedge, DT, I see you all the way down in Georgia watching your boy. Good morning to you. To the mother's board, Mother Jane Bennett, Mother Joyce Fortson, to Terry Cox, Janice Barber, to Miss Fifi, good morning to you, Fifi. Good morning to you. To Chantel Mims. Good morning to you all. To the Bishop, Jerry Jones, good morning to you. Jalen McFarland, Miss Southwedge, good morning to you all. Amen. We are getting ready to, I see you, Lish. Yeah, I'll let you know today is the National Bright Clouds Day down here at the Gospel Hours of Power. Bright Clouds is Rochester's legendary, iconic, historic group. Also, to my main man, Lenny Morrell, I see you over there. I see you. Okay, Ohio, Rob, PM, I see you, Ohio. Good morning to you all. Good morning to you. Yeah, today is our National Bright Cloud Day, because we know that this is the Bright Clouds weekend, because they will be celebrating their anniversary on tomorrow, 4 p.m. at 1772 Clifford Avenue, Emmanuel Missionary Baptist Church, scheduled to be on hand. Divine Nature, Chosen Generation, the Anointed Logan Singers, and from Newark, New Jersey, Reverend Jarrell Brown and Arrow Faith. Once again, that's the anniversary celebration of the fantastic Bright Clouds. Starting things off today with my man, Uncle Will. Come on, Uncle Will. All of my help comes from the Lord. Here we go.

going on tomorrow. 1772 Clifford Avenue. The anniversary celebration of the iconic, legendary, fantastic Bright Clouds. We'll hear more music from the fantastic Bright Clouds a little bit later. But continuing on with new music from the Johnson Brothers, this is Thank You.

Are we doing all right tonight? I want to sing another song tonight. I want to keep this one on the floor. Is that all right? Go something like this.

Right now, music from the request line. Music from the honorees of the weekend, the Fantastic Bright Clouds, taking you back to the 70s. This is Let's All Get Together.

How about it? It's good to see you. 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Anybody ready to shout tonight? Did anybody bring your shouting shoes? The church is already here, so while we're here in church tonight, I dare you to look at your neighbor and say, neighbor. Let's decree a real strong in your spirit. Just say, neighbor. I am a witness for the Lord. Come on, do it again. Say, neighbor. I am

0: Yeah, 9:06 Saturday morning. You're inside another edition of the Gospel Hours of Power with your host, Pastor CD. Yeah. I got them clouds is in the house today. They here with me, and they gonna talk to y'all in a few minutes. Soon as I got to the door, they say, "Well, what's going on with all this witness?" I said, "Yeah, I'm just getting it warmed up for you." Got Uncle Henry over there. Uncle Sneed in the house. Y'all say good morning. Yeah, they are in the house. The clouds are in the house. Amen. And I know Uncle Ronnie's somewhere listening. I'm surprised he didn't come down with y'all. He been on me for the last month about coming down here. I thought he would have been the first one here. But
1: he had to work this morning.
0: Oh, okay. All right. But we're going to listen to some old music, and then we're going to bring the clouds up and let them talk to y'all about these 59? Good God Almighty. Almost my whole life. Past my whole life. By a couple of years. But nevertheless, they are in the house. So we'll be right back with them in a few minutes. Right now, I got music going out to Miss Robin. This is music from the New Gospel Times. This is Victory. Here we go.

Want to let you know, New Light, United Methodist Church, Gospel Cafe, 2009, Dewey Avenue, Rochester, New York, presents a gospel service going on this afternoon at 3 p.m. Schedule be on hand. Cedric Wooden, Betty Sapp, Nancy Park, and the Saints of Christ, and the New Gospel Times. Once again, this will be going on this afternoon, 3 p.m. at 2009 Dewey Avenue, New Light United Methodist Church.

0: Ladies and gentlemen, I know everybody probably get mad at me because I add my own name to it, but I say the legendary, iconic, fantastic, Bright Cloud. Good morning to you, gentlemen.
1: Good morning, and God bless you.
0: Yes, sir. I listen, man, when this song came out, I said, yeah, I got Unk now. Boy, he put some work in on this one, brother. Yes, you did. I'm so proud of you, man. You come from them drums, and you just got to do what you got to do. Ain't that right?
2: Well, yeah, you know, I'm the baby Cloud.
0: Uh-huh.
2: I was the youngest in the group of the originals, and I was the drummer.
0: Yeah.
2: And then I stepped up after Robert Hurl passed and started singing tenor. And that's where I was for a while until Joe made me start putting a little more extra work in.
0: Yeah.
2: But I love the guys, you know. They I appreciate them. God has been good to us.
0: Yes,
2: he has.
0: Been
2: together for a long time, you know. I've been with the group for over 40 years. And we still here. Serving God and serving you all.
0: Yes, sir.
2: Without y'all, we could do nothing.
0: Yes, sir.
2: But without God, none of us could do nothing.
0: Come on now.
3: Yes, sir. You're telling the truth. But, well, you know, Pastor Chris.
0: Yes, sir.
3: The word said train him up.
0: Yeah.
3: Train him up.
0: Yes, sir.
3: So he came up through the ranks.
0: Yeah.
3: Training him up.
0: Yeah.
3: So now the Lord is being a witness.
0: And now God has elevated him.
3: Yes.
0: You know. From the drums to the microphone in the background to the microphone in the front.
2: Well, yeah. I'm still in the background.
0: Yeah.
2: I actually like being in the back.
0: Yeah. Well, they say, you know, every now and then, you know, they said to whom much is given, much is required. So they know that you can. Joe saw something in you, and he knew that you can handle it. Yeah, he knew that you can handle it. So he didn't just.
2: He wasn't easy on me now.
0: No, he wasn't. Because I know when I was there, you wasn't easy on me.
4: Well, man, you better get that guitar right, man.
0: That's right.
4: Man, this the Bright Cloud. We got a sound. You got to play Bright Cloud. You can't play nothing else.
0: Well, so y'all fellas was tight on me. So, I mean, hey, it comes from somewhere.
2: Yeah.
0: Uncle Sneed and Uncle Will and Uncle Joe, they had to be tight on you in order for you to be tight on us.
2: Oh, yeah.
0: Now you got them new fellas.
2: Yeah. As the years go by, the heads get harder. Bro.
0: Oh, man.
2: But we love them, and we all right. We working with them.
0: Yes, sir. Yes, sir. And they love y'all because they sure got y'all own unique sound now. They didn't take the Bright Cloud sound away, but what they did, they enhanced it, the Bright Cloud sound.
2: Well, everything got to come updated.
0: Yes, sir.
2: You know, you got to update everything. You can't. You stay back in the 40s, 50s, and all that, you know. Yeah. It's good to go back and hit a number every now and then, but now everything done changed. You got to come up with the time.
0: Yes, sir. Yeah, the Bright Cloud stay. Let me see. Came a long way. Let me see if I can bring a little something back to the people. See if they. I'm going to take them back, Uncle Sneed. I'm going to take them way.
3: All right.
0: I'm going to take them way back. See if they know anything about this one. Let me turn this mic off so they can hear this one. Let me. Yes, sir. They went way back on that one.
2: That was before me.
0: I don't even think I was a twinkle in my mama eye back then.
2: I was born, but I wasn't playing.

0: Is that Uncle James on that bass?
1: Brother James Smith?
0: Yes, sir.
1: I believe it was. Yeah. Yep, I believe it was. If you know the law.
0: Well, things solid.
1: Yeah, Michael Bruce hadn't joined in with us at that time, so. It was Pastor Smith, not Douglas Smith, but Pastor James Smith.

0: boy, oh boy. The Bright Clouds.
1: Now Ronnie was playing drums.
0: Yeah, Ronnie. Mr. Ronna Williams Sr. That's still before your time right there.
1: Well, we was kind of neck and neck. It was before me then.
0: Yeah, yeah.
1: I came after that.
0: Well, I got you over here too now.
2: Yeah, I just got a phone call from Kendall saying that was a guy named Soul playing bass on that Certainly Lord instead of James Smith.
0: Okay.
2: Guy named Soul, yes.
0: So he had Soul too.
2: Yeah.
0: Oh,
2: yeah.
0: I hear Robert Harrell in that background.
2: Oh, yeah.
0: Yes, sir. So, Uncle Snead, how long you been with the group?
2: I joined the group in 1971. Wow. After I left my mainstay, my beginning group, the Morning Stars, I joined the Clouds in 71 and been here ever since.
0: Wow.
2: Through all the ups and downs and whatever, but we stuck together and here we are at 59 years into the gospel field. It ain't going nowhere until the Lord says so.
0: Yes, sir, man. You know, a lot of people probably like, you know, they did with the Canned Spirituals and the Supreme Angels and the Gospel Keynotes, wonder if the group was going to keep going after their mainstay, per se, lead front man.
2: Right.
0: You know, was called home to be with God.
2: Right.
0: And one thing I admired about y'all is, you know, y'all stay right there.
2: Well, that was one of the last requests that Brother Joe asked of us, was to keep the group together, keep on singing, and do the best.
0: Yes, sir.
2: So we took it to heart, and that's what we've been trying to do. You know, we've lost some members, you know, here and there, and we've gained some members here and there, but the main core of the group is still intact.
0: Yes, sir.
2: Two of the originals are still alive. Brother Willie Council is still here, and Brother James Terry, whom you just heard on Certainly Lord, has moved back home, but he still prays for us and keeps in touch with us always. So
0: amen.
2: We're still trying to carry on by the help of the Lord.
0: And this is music off of y'all latest
2: project,
0: The Legacy.
2: Yeah.
0: Legacy.
2: In life, you know, there are going to be problems, but
0: he'll make it right. Yes, sir.
2: Whatever you're going through,
0: if you can't say nothing else, just know he'll make it right.
2: He will. He's the one that holds us in the palm of his hand.
0: Yes, sir. Bible said we sin and fall short of the glory of God daily, but if we trust him, he'll make it right. He'll definitely make it right.
2: Oh, he will. I'm a living witness that he will.
0: Yes, he will. I'm going to let him listen to a little bit of this one.

0: gonna help y'all celebrate on tomorrow.
1: Yes, sir.
0: Amen. Reverend Jarrell Brown is a highly energetic young man. That's my godson.
2: All right.
0: Down there in Newark, New Jersey. And I told him I'm gonna run up on stage when they get that gospel drive going on.
1: Go ahead.
0: I'm only gonna get a little bit of it because I done got winded. That's why y'all see me let little young Jake going on out there and do his thing, because I done got winded.
1: Yeah,
0: so I told him I'm gonna come and get the tail end of it.
1: Get what you could get.
0: Yes, sir. I promise you, I'm gonna get a little bit of that. Can I get a witness one of these days too now?
1: I need everybody to be a witness.
0: I'm gonna be like David Ruffin. I'm gonna run up there and grab the mic.
1: I'll give it right to you.
0: Yes, sir. We got music from some of the other groups scheduled to be on hand. This is Pastor Logan, one of the newest members of the Bright Clouds. Hey, man, he's been with you all for a few years now, and he's been doing an excellent job.
1: Third year.
0: Yeah, he's been doing a real good job with you guys.
1: Yeah, we appreciate him.
0: Yes, sir. Doing sometime, well, like tomorrow, he got to do double duty, but.
1: Well, that's all right.
0: Yeah, hey, he can do it. He's up for the challenge. Amen. And I always say, because I know he's listening, but I'm going to say it again, to my main man, Uncle Will.
1: Yes.
0: Good morning to you, chill. I know you're sitting there drinking your coffee and listening. So
1: yeah.
0: Good morning to you, Unc. Yeah. Got your boys down here.
1: He wanted to be here, but his niece passed.
0: Oh, okay.
1: And he was up last night late, so he said that he's sorry he couldn't make it.
0: Yes, sir.
1: Well, we're going to ask everybody to pray for the Council family.
0: Yeah, we're going to continue to pray for them.
3: Amen.
1: And Uncle Will, you know.
0: Yet holding on.
1: He with us.
0: Yes, sir.
1: Yeah. He with us.
0: Amen.
1: Yeah, he keep us in line, you know. He every now and then he'll get loose and he don't do much.
0: But when
1: he used to. But when he do.
0: He do.
1: He do.
0: Yes, sir.
3: Hard to stop.
0: Yes, sir.
3: Hard to stop. He just go ahead. As he said, go ahead.
0: Go ahead.
1: Yeah.
3: That's one of his songs, you know, go ahead.
1: Mm-hmm. Tried by the fire.
0: Yes, sir. All of my help.
1: Yeah. You know, he got a little gospel on that CD, too.
0: Yeah, I'm going to hit his song in 1 minute. I'm going to pull it up and I'm going to hit his new one. Because, listen, if you all don't have this new project, it's on all digital outlets also. It's available on all digital outlets, and you can see any member of the Bright Clouds tomorrow. I'm more than certain that they'll have some with them, and it'll be a blessing to you. And this is the first project they've done since Papa Joe went home to be with the Lord, and it's a dynamic project. It's a dynamic, but y'all get it, because there's a treat on there for y'all. I'm gonna play that before we leave, but it's a treat on there. I'm about to get Uncle Will's song. Music in the background from Divine Nature. Bright Cloud 2.0.

0: Yes, sir. That's the legend himself. Uncle Will.
1: Yes, sir.
2: Yes, indeed.
0: Still strong.
2: One of the cornerstones. One of the cornerstones.
0: Yes, yes, sir. Yes, sir.
2: He was there from the beginning.
3: Wow.
2: And yes.
0: And still kicking.
2: 59 years later, he's still in the game.
0: Amen.
2: The Lord is still blessing y'all. He really is.
0: You tell people, yes, hey, sir. Just because you don't see him up there on the stage, that don't mean he ain't with the group. There's a time when I guess he don't feel like coming out. He's a young man now. And if he don't feel like coming out, guess what? He ain't got to come out. Yes, sir. And like I said, we got these young fellas coming in from Newark, New Jersey tomorrow. Reverend Jarrell Brown and Errol Faith. Used to be Bishop Joe Clark and Errol Faith. Amen. But God has called Joe Clark home, and his nephew, Jarrell, continued on. Yeah, he continued on the group, so... We thank God for him. We got brand new music from them right now. Here we go.

0: All right, Unc, it got too good for the system, seemed like.
1: That's all right.
0: It got too good for the system, but I got something for that.
1: That's all right.
0: Yeah, it got too good.
1: Every little bit counts.
0: Yeah, we was just getting into it good over here. I seen you had your eyes closed, laying back, saying, yeah.
1: Oh, yeah.
0: Yeah, I'm about to put it back on there and run it back again.
1: Yeah.
0: Yeah, we got a few more minutes.
1: Sitting beside the road.
0: Sang up. Yes, sir.
1: Locate King Jesus, touch his eye.
0: Yes, sir.
1: Made him whole.
2: To the Lord, he delivered me.
0: Yes, sir.

0: Yeah, this is one of them legendary Bright Cloud songs a lot of people don't know. But this one goes a long ways back.
1: Yeah.
0: Yeah, I always love this song. Listen. So tomorrow, everybody, 4 p.m. Talk about it, Unc.
2: Tomorrow, 4 p.m., doors will be open. Come early, get a good seat, because we are planning on having a high time in the Lord. No show, no performance. We're going to be in Christ, serving the Lord.
0: Amen.
2: So come with that intent. Come with the intent, taking your shoes off, wigs off, whatever. Get into Jesus. That's what this program is going to be about tomorrow. And we're looking forward to seeing all of you. We have some very, very great talent that's going to be singing for you tomorrow. And we want you to be there, not to miss 1 minute. Amen. Come one, come all.
0: Amen. Anything from you up?
1: Just come out and be a witness.
0: Be a witness.
1: Come on, be a witness.
0: Amen.
1: Bring your shouting shoe. Because when I ask you, can I get a witness?
0: Yeah.
1: I want somebody to stand up and be a witness.
0: Somebody say, I'm a witness.
1: Let the world know how good God has been to you in your life.
0: Yes, sir.
1: Because I'm going to be there to let you know how good he's been to me.
0: Amen.
1: I appreciate all the groups before they even sang.
0: Yes, sir.
1: We got Divine Nature, Chosen Generation. We got David and the Logan family. And we got Errol Faith. Mm. But most of all, we got Jesus.
0: Yes, sir.
1: He going to be in the house.
0: Oh, yeah.
1: Come on out. Come on out. You know, we love y'all, and we know y'all love us, too. And we're going to see tomorrow just how much you love us.
0: Amen.
2: Amen.
1: Praise God, and everybody be safe.
0: Amen. As I look at the old clock on the wall, the old clock on the wall, tell me that my time here is well spent. So till the next time that we share time, this is Pastor CD saying, trust in the Lord with all thine heart. Lean not to your own understanding. In all thy ways, acknowledge him. He will and he shall direct your path. Want you to stay tuned for Rock Soup at the top of the hour with the Story Chick. I can't leave y'all without listening to the last song that the late great Joe Council recorded. Him and Brother Sneed did an awesome job on this song, and I just got to play it before we leave. On Right On Time. Here we go.

0: Way out right here on WAYO LP Rochester.
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Good morning, everyone. I am not feeling so hot tonight, so I am doing a replay tonight, a rebroadcast of an episode that was originally aired in April of 2023. So enjoy some Edgar Allan Poe and a bunch of cool songs. And I'll see you next week for Dickens and other tales. Have a good one, everyone. Good morning, everyone. Welcome to Rock Soup. I'm your host, April Rowley, also known as Story Chick, and you're listening to Rock Soup on WAYOLP Rochester. That's WAYO 104.3 FM, wayofm.org, and through the TuneIn app. I hope you're all well on this Saturday morning. A warm Saturday, although, you know, not quite what we got to last weekend. But still, I'll take 60s. We are starting off today with The Murders in the Rue Morgue by Edgar Allan Poe. And this is... So we started off the story last week, and it was what we got through last week was mostly the Victorian preamble. So now we're actually getting to the story. So I'm not going to tell you... There was a lot of definition of... And compare and contrast of calculation versus analysis. And then he talks about going to Paris and meeting up with a guy in a library in Montmartre, and who seemed to have similar ideas, and finding a house together that is really run down and abandoned looking where they're staying, and it's all very dark, and they are usually up and about in the middle of the night. They go walking in the night and sleep during the day. And his companion that he found in the library is a guy named Dupin, who he says is, you know, one of these, and you know, one of the first real champions of analysis. First real detective. We were strolling one night down a long, dirty street in the vicinity of the Palais Royal. Being both, apparently, occupied with thought, neither of us had spoken a syllable for 15 minutes at least. All at once, Dupin broke forth with these words. Just note that Dupin's accent in this, as usual with me, changes throughout the story. It becomes increasingly a stronger French accent versus just a regular normal voice at the beginning of this hour. So, a note in hindsight for you. He's a very little fellow, that's true, and would do better for the Théâtre des Variétés. There can be no doubt of that, I replied unwittingly, and not at first observing, so much had I been absorbed in reflection, the extraordinary manner in which the speaker had chimed in with my meditations. In an instant afterward, I recollected myself, and my astonishment was profound. Dupin, said I gravely, this is beyond my comprehension. I do not hesitate to say that I am amazed, and can scarcely credit my senses. How was it possible you should know I was thinking of... Here I paused, to ascertain beyond a doubt whether he really knew of whom I thought. Of Chantilly, said he. Why do you pause? You were remarking to yourself that his diminutive figure unfitted him for tragedy. This was precisely what had formed the subject of my reflections. Chantilly was a quondam cobbler of the Rue Saint-Denis, who, becoming stage-mad, had attempted the role of Xerxes in Crébillon's tragedy, so-called, and been notoriously pasquinated, satirized, for his pains. "Tell me, for heaven's sake," I exclaimed, "the method, if method there is, by which you have been enabled to fathom my soul in this matter." In fact, I was even more startled than I would have been willing to express. "It was the fruiterer," replied my friend, "who brought you to the conclusion that the mender of souls was not of sufficient height for Xerxes, et id genus omne, and all of that sort." "The fruiterer?
You astonish me. I know no fruiterer whomsoever. The man who ran up against you as we entered the street, it may have been 15 minutes ago. I now remembered that, in fact, a fruiterer, carrying upon his head a large basket of apples, had nearly thrown me down, by accident, as we passed from the Rue C into the thoroughfare where we stood. But what this had to do with Chantilly, I could not possibly understand. There was not a particle of charlatanerie, fraud, or pretension, about Dupin. "I will explain," he said. "And that you may comprehend all clearly, we will first retrace the course of your meditations, from the moment in which I spoke to you until the last of the rencontre with the fruiterer in question. The large links of the chain run thus: Chantilly, Orion, Dr. Nichols, Epicurus, Stereotomy, the street stones, the fruiterer. There are few persons who have not, at some period of their lives, amused themselves in retracing the steps by which particular conclusions of their own minds have been attained. The occupation is often full of interest, and he who attempts it for the first time is astonished by the apparently illimitable distance and incoherence between the starting point and the goal. What, then, must have been my amazement when I heard the Frenchman speak what he had just spoken, and when I could not help acknowledging that he had spoken the truth," he continued. "We began talking of horses, if I remember aright, just before leaving the Rue C. This was the last subject we discussed. As we crossed into this street, a fruiterer, with a large basket upon his head, brushing quickly past us, thrust you upon a pile of paving stones, collected at a spot where the causeway is undergoing repair. You stepped upon one of the loose fragments, slipped, slightly strained your ankle, appeared vexed or sulky, muttered a few words, turned to look at the pile, and then proceeded in silence. I was not particularly attentive to what you did, but observation has become, with me, of late, a species of necessity. You kept your eyes on the ground, glancing, with a petulant expression, at the holes and ruts in the pavement, so that I saw you were still thinking of the stones, until we reached the little alley called Lamartine, which has been paved, by way of experiment, with the overlapping and riveted blocks. Here your countenance brightened up, and perceiving your lips move, I could not doubt that you murmured the word stereotomy, a term very affectedly applied to this species of pavement. I knew that you could not say to yourself stereotomy without being brought to think of atomies, and thus of the theories of Epicurus. And since, when we discussed this subject not very long ago, I mentioned to you how singularly, yet without little notice, the vague guesses of that noble Greek had met with confirmation in the late nebular cosmogony, I felt you could not avoid casting your eyes upward to the great nebula in Orion, and I certainly expected that you would do so. You did look up, and I was now assured that I had correctly followed your steps. But in that bitter tirade upon Chantilly, which appeared in yesterday's Musée, the satirist, making some disgraceful allusions to the cobbler's change of name upon assuming the buskin, quoted a Latin line about which we have often conversed. I mean the line, "Perdidit anticum littera prima sonum." The sound of the first letters is lost in antiquity. I had told you that this was in reference to Orion, formerly written Urion, and from certain pungencies connected to this explanation, I was aware that you could not have forgotten it. It was clear, therefore, that you would not fail to combine the two ideas of Orion and Chantilly. That you did combine them, I saw by the character of the smile which passed over your lips. You thought of the poor cobbler's immolation. So far, you had been stooping in your gait, but now I saw you draw yourself to your full height. I was then sure you had reflected upon the diminutive figure of Chantilly. At this point, I interrupted your meditations to remark that as, in fact, he was a very little fellow, that Chantilly, he would do better at the Théâtre des Variétés.
Not long after this, we were looking over an evening edition of the Gazette des Tribunaux when the following paragraphs arrested our attention. Extraordinary murders! This morning, about 3 o'clock, the inhabitants of the Quartier Saint-Roch were aroused from sleep by a succession of terrific shrieks, issuing apparently from the fourth story of a house in the Rue Morgue, known to be in the sole occupancy of one Madame L'Espanaye and her daughter, Mademoiselle Camille L'Espanaye. After some delay, occasioned by a fruitless attempt to procure admission in the usual manner, the gateway was broken in with a crowbar, and 8 or 10 of the co-workers entered, accompanied by 2 gendarmes. By this time, the cries had ceased, but as the party rushed up the first flight of stairs, 2 or more rough voices in angry contention were distinguished, and seemed to proceed from the upper part of the house. As the second landing was reached, these sounds also had ceased, and everything remained perfectly quiet. The party spread themselves and hurried from room to room. Upon arriving at a large black back chamber in the fourth story, the door of which, being found locked with the key inside, was forced open, a spectacle presented itself which struck everyone present not least with horror than with astonishment. The apartment was in the wildest disorder, the furniture broken and thrown about in all directions. There was only one bedstead, and from this the bed had been removed and thrown into the middle of the floor. On a chair lay a razor, besmeared with blood. On the hearth, with 2 or 3 long and thick tresses of gray human hair, also dabbed in blood, and seeming to have been pulled out by the roots. Upon the floor were found 4 napoleons, an earring of topaz, 3 large silver spoons, 3 smaller of metal d'Alger, German silver, and 2 bags containing nearly 4,000 francs in gold. The drawers of a bureau, which stood in one corner, were open and had been apparently rifled, although many articles still remained in them. A small iron safe was discovered under the bed, not under the bedstead. It was open, with the key still in the door. It had no contents beyond a few old letters and other papers of little consequence. Of Madame L'Espanaye, no traces were here seen, but an unusual quantity of soot being observed in the fireplace, a search was made in the chimney, and horrible to relate, the corpse of the daughter, head downward, was dragged therefrom, it having been thus forced up the narrow aperture for a considerable distance. The body was quite warm. Upon examining it, many excoriations were perceived, no doubt occasioned by the violence with which it had been thrust up and disengaged. Upon the face were many severe scratches, and upon the throat dark bruises and deep indentations of fingernails, as if the deceased had been throttled to death. After a thorough investigation of every portion of the house, without further discovery, the party made its way into a small paved yard in the rear of the building, where lay the corpse of the old lady, with her throat so entirely cut that, upon an attempt to raise her, the head fell off. The body, as well as the head, was fearfully mutilated, the former so much so as scarcely to retain any semblance of humanity. To this horrible mystery, there is not, as yet, we believe, the slightest clue. The next day's paper had these additional particulars. The tragedy in the Rue Morgue. Many individuals have been examined in relation to this most extraordinary and frightful affair. The word affaire has not yet, in France, the levity of import which it conveys with us. But nothing whatever has transpired to throw light upon it. We give below all the material testimony elicited. Pauline Dubourg, laundress, deposes that she has known both the deceased for 3 years, having washed for them during that period. The old lady and her daughters seemed on good terms, very affectionate towards each other. They were excellent pay, could not speak in regard to their mode or means of living, believed that Madame L. told fortunes for a living, was reputed to have money put by. Never met any persons in the house when she called for the clothes or took them home. Was sure that they had no servant in employ. There appeared to be no furniture in any part of the building except the fourth story. Pierre Moreau, tobacconist, deposes that he has been in the habit of selling small quantities of tobacco
and snuff to Madame L'Espanaye for nearly 4 years, was born in the neighborhood, and has always resided there. The deceased and her daughter had occupied the house in which the corpses were found for more than 6 years. It was formerly occupied by a jeweler who underlet the upper rooms to various persons. The house was the property of Madame L. She became dissatisfied with the abuse of the premises by her tenant and moved into them herself, refusing to let any portion. The old lady was childish. Witnesses had seen the daughter some 5 or 6 times during the 6 years. The two lived an exceedingly retired life, were reputed to have money, had heard it said among the neighbors that Madame L. told fortunes, did not believe it, had never seen any person enter the door except the old lady and her daughter, a porter once or twice, and a physician some 8 or 10 times. Okay, this is where we're going to stop for our first song. This is Ted Leo and the Pharmacists with Coming Back to Bloom.

That was Ted Leo and the Pharmacists with Coming Back to Bloom. And back to the newspaper report of witness testimony in the Murder in the Rue Morgue. Many other persons, neighbors, gave evidence to the same effect. No one was spoken of as frequenting the house. It was not known whether there were any living connections of Madame L. and her daughter. The shutters of the front windows were seldom opened. Those in the rear were always closed, with the exception of the large back room, fourth story. The house was a good house, not very old. Isidore Musée, gendarme, deposes that he was called to the house about 3 o'clock in the morning and found some 20 or 30 persons at the gateway, endeavoring to gain admittance. Forced it open at length with a bayonet, not with a crowbar. Had but little difficulty in getting it open, on account of its being a double or folding gate, and bolted neither at bottom nor top. The shrieks were continued until the gate was forced, and then suddenly ceased. They seemed to be screams of some person or persons in great agony, were loud and drawn out, not short and quick. Witnesses led the way upstairs. Upon reaching the first landing, heard two voices in loud and angry contention. The one a gruff voice, the other much shriller, a very strange voice. Could not distinguish some words of the former, which was that of a Frenchman. Was positive that it was not a woman's voice. Could distinguish the words sacré and diable. The shrill voice was that of a foreigner. Could not be sure whether it was the voice of a man or of a woman. Could not make out what was said, but believed the language to be Spanish. The state of the room and of the bodies was described by this witness as we described them yesterday. Henri Duval, a neighbor, was by trade a silversmith, deposes that he was one of the party who first entered the house. Corroborates the testimony of Musée in general. As soon as they forced an entrance, they reclosed the door to keep out the crowd, which collected very fast, notwithstanding the lateness of the hour. The shrill voice, this witness thinks, was that of an Italian. It was certain it was not French. Could not be sure that it was a man's voice. It might have been a woman's. Was not acquainted with the Italian language. Could not distinguish the words, but was convinced by the intonation that the speaker was an Italian. Knew Madame L. and her daughter. Had conversed with both frequently. Was sure that the shrill voice was not that of either of the deceased. Blank Odenheimer, restaurateur. This witness volunteered his testimony. Not speaking French, was examined through an interpreter. Is a native of Amsterdam. Was passing the house at the time of the shrieks. They lasted for several minutes, probably 10. They were long and loud, very awful and distressing. Was one of those who entered the building. Corroborated the previous evidence in every respect but one. Was sure that the shrill voice was that of a man, of a Frenchman. Could not distinguish the words uttered. They were loud and quick, unequal, spoken apparently in fear as well as in anger. The voice was harsh, not so much shrill as harsh. Could not call it a shrill voice. The gruff voice said repeatedly, sacré, diable, and once, mon Dieu. Jules Minot, banker, of the firm of Minot et Fils, Rue de Lorraine. Is the elder Minot, Madame L'Espanaye, had some property. Had opened an account with his banking house in spring of the year, blank, 8 years previous. Made frequent deposits in small sums. Had checked for nothing until the third day before her death, when she took out in person the sum of 4,000 francs. This sum was paid in gold, and the clerk sent home with the money. Adolphe Lebon, clerk to Minot et Fils, deposes that on the day in question, about noon, he accompanied Madame L'Espanaye to her residence with the 4,000 francs, put up in two bags. Upon the door being opened, Mademoiselle L. appeared and took from his hands one of the bags, while the old lady relieved him of the other. He then bowed and departed. Did not see any person in the street at the time. It is a by street, very lonely. William Bird, tailor, deposes that he was one of the party who entered the house. Is an Englishman. Has lived in Paris 2 years. Was one of the first to ascend the stairs. Heard the voices in contention. The gruff voice was that of a Frenchman. Could make out several words, but cannot now remember all. Heard distinctly sacré and mon Dieu. There was a sound at the moment as if of several persons struggling, a scraping and scuffling sound. The shrill voice was very loud, louder than the gruff one.
is sure that it was not the voice of an Englishman, appeared to be that of a German, might have been a woman's voice, does not understand German. Four of the above-named witnesses, being recalled, deposed that the door of the chamber in which was found the body of Mademoiselle L. was locked on the inside when the party reached it. Everything was perfectly silent, no groans or noises of any kind. Upon forcing the door, no person was seen. The windows, both of the back and front room, were down and firmly fastened from within. A door between the two rooms was closed but not locked. The door leading from the front room into the passage was locked, with the key on the inside. A small room in the front of the house on the fourth story at the head of the passage was open, the door being ajar. This room was crowded with old beds, boxes, and so forth. These were certainly removed and searched. These were carefully removed and searched. There was not an inch of any portion of the house which was not carefully searched. Sweeps were sent up and down the chimneys. The house was a four-story one, with garrets, mansarde. A trapdoor on the roof was nailed down very securely, did not appear to have been opened for years. The time elapsing between the hearing of the voices in contention and the breaking open of the room door was variously stated by the witnesses. Some made it as short as 3 minutes, some as long as five. The door was opened with difficulty. Alfonso Garcia, undertaker, deposes that he resides in the Rue Morgue. Very convenient. Is a native of Spain, was one of the party who entered the house, did not proceed upstairs, is nervous, and was apprehensive of the consequences of agitation. Heard the voices in contention. The gruff voice was that of a Frenchman, could not distinguish what was said. The shrill voice was that of an Englishman, is sure of this, does not understand the English language, but judges by the intonation. Alberto Montani, confectioner, deposes that he was among the first to ascend the stairs. Heard the voices in question. The gruff voice was that of a Frenchman, distinguished several words. The speaker appeared to be expostulating. Could not make out the words of the shrill voice, spoke quickly and unevenly. Thinks it the voice of a Russian, corroborates the general testimony, is an Italian, never conversed with a native of Russia. Several witnesses recalled here testified that the chimneys of all the rooms on the fourth story were too narrow to admit the passage of a human being. By sweeps were meant cylindrical sweeping brushes, such as are employed by those who clean chimneys. These brushes were passed up and down every flue in the house. There was no back passage by which anyone could have descended while the party proceeded upstairs. The body of Mademoiselle L'Espanaye was so firmly wedged in the chimney that it could not be got down until four or five of the party united their strength. Paul Dumas, physician, deposes that he was called to view the bodies about daybreak. They were both then lying on the sacking of the bedstead in the chamber where Mademoiselle L. was found. The corpse of the young lady, was much bruised and excoriated. The fact that it had been thrust up the chimney would sufficiently account for these appearances. The throat was greatly chafed. There were several deep scratches just below the chin, together with a series of livid spots, which were evidently the impression of fingers. The face was fearfully discolored, and eyeballs protruded. The tongue had been partially bitten through. A large bruise was discovered upon the pit of the stomach, produced apparently by the pressure of a knee. In the opinion of M. Dumas, Mademoiselle L'Espanaye had been throttled to death by some person or persons unknown. The corpse of the mother was horribly mutilated. All the bones of the right leg and arm were more or less shattered, the left tibia much splintered, as well as the ribs of the left side. Whole body dreadfully bruised and discolored. It was not possible to say how the injuries had been inflicted. A heavy club of wood or a broad bar of iron, a chair, any large, heavy, and obtuse weapon would have produced such results if wielded by the hands of a very powerful man. No woman could have inflicted the blows with any weapon. The head of the deceased, when seen by witness, was entirely separated from the body, and was also greatly shattered. The throat had evidently been cut with some very sharp instrument, probably with a razor. Alexandre Etienne, surgeon, was called with M. Dumas to view the bodies, corroborated the testimony and the opinions of M. Dumas. Nothing
Further of importance was elicited, although several other persons were examined. A murder so mysterious and so perplexing in all its particulars was never before committed in Paris, if indeed a murder has been committed at all. The police are entirely at fault, an unusual occurrence in affairs of this nature. There is not, however, the shadow of a clue apparent. Time now for our second song of the hour. This is Alison Russell with The Hunters.

That was Allison Russell with The Hunters, and back to the story. The evening edition of the paper stated that the greatest excitement still continued in the Quartier Saint-Roch, that the premises in question had been carefully researched, and fresh examinations of witnesses instituted, but all to no purpose. A postscript, however, mentioned that Adolphe Le Bon had been arrested and imprisoned, although nothing appeared to incriminate him beyond the facts already detailed. Dupin seemed singularly interested in the progress of this affair, at least so I judged from his manner, for he made no comments. It was only after the announcement that Le Bon had been imprisoned that he asked me my opinion respecting the murders. I could merely agree that, with all Paris, and considering them an insoluble mystery, I saw no means by which it would be possible to

Price, the murderer. "We must not judge the means," said Dupin, "by this shell of an examination. The Parisian police, so extolled for acumen, are cunning, but no more. There is no method in their proceedings, beyond the method of the moment. They make a vast parade of measures, but not unfrequently these are so ill adapted to the objects proposed as to put us in mind of Monsieur Jourdain's calling for his robe de chambre pour mieux entendre la musique, calling for his dressing gown in order to better hear music. The results attained by them are not unfrequently surprising. But, for the most part, are brought about by simple diligence and activity. When these qualities are unavailing, their schemes fail. Vidocq, for example, was a good guesser and a persevering man, but without educated thought, he erred continually by the very intensity of his investigations. He impaired his vision by holding the object too close. He might see, perhaps, one or two points with unusual clearness, but in so doing, he necessarily lost sight of the matter as a whole. Thus, there is such a thing as being too profound. Truth is not always ne well. In fact, as regards the more important knowledge, I do not believe that she is invariably superficial. The depth lies in the valleys where we seek her, and not upon the mountaintops where she is found. The modes and sources of this kind of error are well typified in the contemplation of the heavenly bodies. Take a look at a star by glances, to view it in a sidelong way, by turning toward it the exterior portions of the retina, more susceptible of feeble impressions of light than the interior, is to behold the star distinctly, is to have the best appreciation of its luster, a luster which grows dim just in proportion as we turn our vision fully upon it. A greater number of rays actually fall upon the eye in the latter case, but in the former there is the more refined capacity for comprehension. By undue profundity, we perplex and enfeeble the thought. And it is possible to make even Venus herself vanish from the firmament by a scrutiny too sustained, too concentrated, or too direct. As for these murders, let us enter into some examinations for ourselves before we make up an opinion respecting them. An inquiry will afford us amusement. I thought this an odd term, so applied, but said nothing. And besides, Le Bon once rendered me a service for which I am not ungrateful. We will go and see the premises with our own eyes. I know G, the prefect of police, and shall have no difficulty in obtaining the necessary permission. The permission was obtained, and we proceeded at once to the Rue Morgue. This is one of the most of those miserable thoroughfares which intervene between the Rue Richelieu and the Rue Saint-Roch. It was late in the afternoon when we reached it. This quarter is a great distance from that in which we resided, the house was readily found, for there were so many persons gazing up at the closed shutters with its objectless curiosity from the opposite side of the way. It was an ordinary Parisian house, with a gateway on one side of which was a glazed watchbox, with a sliding panel in the window indicating a loge de concierge. Before going in, we walked up the street, turned down an alley, and then again turning, passed in the rear of the building. Dupin, meanwhile, examining the whole neighborhood, as well as the house, with a minuteness of attention for which I could see no possible object. Retracing our steps, we came again to the front of the dwelling, rang, and having shown our credentials, were admitted by the agents in charge. We went upstairs, into the chamber where the body of Mademoiselle L'Espanaye had been found, and where both the deceased still lay. The disorders of the room had, as usual, been suffered to exist. I saw nothing beyond what had been stated in the Gazette Tribunaux. Dupin scrutinized everything, not excepting the bodies of the victims. We then went into the other rooms and into the yard, a gendarme accompanying us throughout. The examination occupied us until dark, when we took our departure.
On our way home, my companion stopped in for a moment at the office of one of the daily papers. I have said that the whims of my friend were manifold, and that je l'ai ménagé. I humored him. For this phrase, there is no English equivalent. It was his humor, now, to decline all conversation on the subject of the murder until about noon the next day. He then asked me suddenly if I had observed anything peculiar at the scene of the atrocity. There was something in his manner of emphasizing the word peculiar, which caused me to shudder without knowing why. No, nothing peculiar, I said. Nothing more, at least, than we both saw stated in the paper. The Gazette, he replied, has not entered, I fear, into the unusual aura of the thing, but dismiss the idle opinions of this print. It appears to me that this mystery is considered insoluble for the very reason which should cause it to be regarded as easy of solution. I mean for the outré character of its features. Outré is unusual. The police are confounded by the seeming absence of motive, not for the murder itself, but for the atrocity of the murder. They are puzzled, too, by the seeming impossibility of reconciling the voices heard in the contention with the facts that no one was discovered upstairs but the assassinated Mademoiselle L'Espanaye, and that there were no means of egress without the notice of the party ascending. The wild disorder of the room, the corpse thrust with head downward up the chimney, the frightful mutilation of the body at the of the old lady, these considerations, with those just mentioned, and others which I need not mention, have sufficed to paralyze the powers by putting completely at fault the boasted acumen of the government agents. They have fallen into the gross but common error of confounding the unusual with the abstruse. But it is by these deviations from the plane of the ordinary that reason feels its way, if at all, in its search for the true. In the investigations such as we are now pursuing, it should not be so much asked what has occurred as what has occurred that has never occurred before. In fact, the facility with which I shall arrive, or have arrived, at the solution of this mystery is in the direct ratio of its apparent insolubility in the eyes of the police. I stared at the speaker in mute astonishment. Third song of the hour, this is Reb Fountain with The Last Word.

That was Reb Fountain with The Last Word. Back to Dupin. I am now awaiting, continued he, looking toward the door of our apartment. I am now awaiting a person who, although perhaps not the perpetrator of these butcheries, must have been in some measure implicated in their perpetration. Of the worst portion of the crimes committed, it is probable that he is innocent. I hope that I am right in this superstition, for upon it I build my expectation of reading the entire riddle. I look for the man here in this room every moment. It is true that he may not arrive, but the probability is that he will. Should he come, it will be necessary to detain him. Here are pistols, and we both know how to use them when occasion demands their use. I took the pistols, scarcely knowing what I did or believing what I heard, while Dupin went on, very much as if in a soliloquy. I have already spoken of his abstract manner at such times. His discourse was addressed to myself, but his voice, although by no means loud, had that intonation which is commonly employed in speaking to someone at a great distance. His eyes, vacant in expression, regarded only the wall. That the voices erred in contention, he said, by the party upon the stairs were not the voices of the women themselves, was fully provided by the evidence. This relieves us of all doubt upon the question whether the old lady would have the first destroyed the daughter and afterward have committed suicide. I speak of this point chiefly for the sake of method, for the strength of Madame L'Espanaye would have been utterly unequal to the task of thrusting her daughter's corpse up the chimney as it was found, and the nature of the wounds upon her own person entirely preclude the idea of self-destruction. Murder, then, has been committed by some third party, and the voices of this third party were those heard in contention. Let me now advert not to the whole testimony respecting these voices, but to what was peculiar in that testimony. Did you observe anything peculiar about it? I remarked that, while all the witnesses agreed in supposing the gruff voice to be that of a Frenchman, there was much disagreement in regard to the shrill, or, as one individual termed it, the harsh voice. That was the evidence itself, said Dupin, but it was not a peculiarity of the evidence. You have observed nothing distinctive. Yet, there was something to be observed. And that is where we're going to have to stop for today. We will finish the murder in the Rue Morgue, I hope, next week, and move on to more stories. Our final song for today is The Huntress and Holder of Hands with My Kingdom. I am trying to clean out some of my music collection here, and I may be playing some songs that I have played in the past over my years here, maybe even during the demonic intrusion. But it's been a while since I've played any of them, I'm sure. And I'll try to keep it to one a week that of the ones that maybe are replays. So this is potentially one of those. It's called My Kingdom, Huntress and Holder of Hands.

0: And that is the show for this week. I wish you the best in the week ahead. Be well. Be safe. See if you can get out and enjoy some more of that warm spring weather we're having. And I will see you here next week for the conclusion of the Murder in the Rue Morgue here on Rock Soup on WAYO-LP Rochester. Have a good one, everyone.
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0: 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I'm Eric.
1: I'm Kathy.
0: That was Weird Nightmare and Never in Style. And there's also a really fantastic Charles Mingus tribute CD named Weird Nightmare. So last night when Kathy threw that on the list, I was confused for a minute. I was like, wait, I know that CD pretty well, and I don't recall this at all. Before that, The Cheeps and Don't Cry For Me, which was the second song I wanted to play. The first one, someone had to be a potty mouth, so had to skip that. French Kicks, When You Heard You. And we started with King Tough and Beautiful Thing. And King Tough is actually going to be in Syracuse sometime in the fall, so just up the road, if that happened to tickle your particular fancy. That's your business, not mine, not ours. What is our business, though, is keeping the show going forward, keeping it moving.
1: Yeah, so yeah? Play some more music.
0: All right. I'm going to do that right now.

0: You're listening to WAYOLP Rochester. This is Popular Music for Unpopular People. I'm Kathy.
1: I'm Eric.
0: That was American Music Club with Western Sky.
1: You could listen to Mark Eitzel sing anything.
0: Yeah,
1: pretty I mean, much. You know, you want to jump off the ledge afterwards.
0: Yeah, but...
1: But it sounds
0: you'll
1: good.
0: You'll be really, really relaxed while you do it.
1: Yeah, I could listen to him sing anything.
0: Yeah. Eleanor Friedberger was before that with Rule of Action. Beth Orton and Worms. And we started the set with Aldous Harding and Venus in the Zinnia. Up next is Josie Cotton.

0: 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I'm Eric.
1: I'm Kathy.
0: That was Game Theory and Not Because You Can. Before that, Squeeze and the Jaguars or Jaguars.
1: Jaguars.
0: We are in the middle of rewatching Mad Men, and the one British character pronounces it Jaguar. When they get the account for Jaguar, he's the only one. And they all call it Jaguar. He's like, Jaguar.
1: Jaguar.
0: Jaguar. Rocket Ship before that. I love you like the way I used to, which is grammatically a terrible sentence. I do not like saying that out loud.
1: Half of the reason why I picked it was
0: just to make
1: you'd have to.
0: Yeah. I believe that.
1: Because you love those long titles.
0: Yeah.
1: You love typing.
0: Especially when you're nice and passive aggressive about it. When I have to type out the list and type it up here, and I got to say it, even though grammatically my brain is like, no, edit that, rewrite that.
1: That's not right.
0: It's awkward. It needs a post-it note.
1: It's with art.
0: Awk written on it.
1: It's art. Art is never wrong.
0: I've seen some art that I think might qualify. And we started with Josie Cotton and Jimmy Loves Mary Ann. That's nice. It's nice.
1: It is.
0: I'm a big fan of love. The band and the...
1: Except when it's too long of a title, then you don't love the love.
0: Well, love didn't have long titles. They kept them pretty short and succinct.
1: All right.
0: Yeah. You want to talk about the band Love? We can do that.
1: No,
0: I can go down that rabbit hole.
1: No, thank you.
0: All right. Well, while we discuss the band Love, we're going to play some Black Keys.

0: You're listening to WAYOLP Rochester. This is Popular Music for Unpopular People. I'm Kathy.
1: I'm Eric. And if you all knew how many Wayne's World references in a day get made, there was one just before we came on air.
0: The countdown.
1: It's a lot.
0: I know. It's embarrassingly a lot because that's a really old movie.
1: I know. But it was formative to a young Kathy.
0: It was. It really was. You just heard The Standard with Ghosts. July Talk. Before that was Certain Father. Cassandra Wilson. And It Would Be So Easy.
1: The late Cassandra Wilson passed away last week. So we had to acknowledge that, play something. And the fact that I had Mark Ribot on guitar. It's just a little extra bonus.
0: There you go.
1: For me, anyway.
0: And we open the set with the Black Keys, and Where There's Smoke, There's Fire. All right, up next is John Auer.

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2: I'm Kathy.
1: And what you just heard there was Louange with Promise Jury. That's as close as I'm going to get anyway.
2: Good enough.
1: Promise Jerry. Before that was Fish and Bouncing Around the Room, for which I was fish shamed because it wasn't a deep enough cut for some people. But I stand by it. You know, I could have played like a 22-minute thing if you wanted. I could have done that.
2: You could have, yeah.
1: Then I could play some good John Coltrane that'll take up the rest of the hour, and there's our set. Two songs,
2: well,
1: and we're
2: go.
1: Done. I could have.
2: You can do what you want.
1: I know. Wait until the next solo show.
2: Fish and Coltrane it is.
1: All right. Sounds like a mashup to me.
2: All right.
1: Before that, Fountains of Wayne and A Dip in the Ocean. And they are what, Kathy?
2: Underrated.
1: Damn right they are. I know, Stacy's mom, blah, blah. But their catalog is fantastic. People
2: it
1: need
2: is.
1: To know that.
2: It is.
1: They need to know.
2: The people need to know.
1: They do.
2: They do. And now they know.
1: Well, I hope so. And we started the set off with John Auer in his cover of Big Star's Oh, Dana. All right. Keeping it moving with Freakwater.

my 49, man.

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1: You don't know nothing.
2: 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I'm Kathy.
3: I'm Eric.
2: That was Primus with the old Grizz.
3: You didn't say it right. The old Grizz.
2: Real Grizz. You don't know nothing.
3: With a, you know, usual Primus straightforward video to accompany it.
2: Yeah. Yeah. Let's see. The Punch Brothers before that with New Bike. And we opened the set with Freak Water and Cheap Watch.
3: Well, there's a woman in the band now, too. So it's the Punch Brothers and sister or plus one? Or no, how's that going to work?
2: They're all brothers.
3: Okay. Like the Brotherhood of Man kind of thing?
2: Sure.
3: Okay. I'm just asking questions.
2: I know you are.
3: I love the Punch Brothers. I'm not questioning anything.
2: The questions with no answers.
3: Those are my favorite ones.
2: Up next is Iron and Wine.

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1: I'm Kathy.
0: And that was one more from King Tuff. They bookended the show.
1: They did.
0: I don't think we've ever done that before. Started and ended with the same artist.
1: But they even said goodbye.
0: Yeah, I didn't even think about that. That wasn't even intentional. We're just that good. King Tuff and Black Holes and Stereo. And I don't know. I worked in record stores for a long time. I don't know if I learned more than I learned in school, but I learned a lot. A whole lot. About a lot of underrated bands. Before that, the M&Ms and Knock, Knock, Knock. Peter Holsapple and Chris Stamey and Angels. And we started with Iron and Wine and Waiting for a Superman. All right. We are out of here. We are off next week. We'll be visiting the lovely town of Cleveland, Ohio. And, yeah, but we'll be back. I think we're back the week after that.
1: Yes,
0: it's a little touch and go for the next month. No, we got some plans.
1: We are back.
0: All right.
1: In 2 weeks.
0: Yes, we are. God willing and the creek don't rise.
1: There
0: right?
1: you go.
0: That's the saying. All right. So we're going to head on out. We're going to leave you with Super Chunk and the popular music as we always do. Have a good couple of weeks and we'll see you in a few. Take care.
1: See ya.

0: In sitcoms, when someone has a problem, they just blurt it out and move on.
1: Well, I lost my job and my parakeet is missing. How was your day?
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Got a lemon littering your lawn? Don't let your old ride rot in the rain. Donate it to WAYO. Won't start? No problem. We'll pick it up. We take them all. Wrecks, beaters, clunkers, junkers, rust buckets, scrap heaps, and jalopies. 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

Man, I'm finna start acting out if I don't see him soon. Yeah, my best friend ain't backing out, it's still on sight. Fool, I'm the only one out here on the night loose. I'm the only one out here on the night loose. Trophy case still light, body need a race stripe. And these minerals on my body break light. And these reds on my body break light.

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0: WAO is proud to present the 2026 edition of the Rochester Record Fair and Second Chance Art Sale, brought to you by Flower Pail Kids and Needle Drop Records. 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

0: 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Make sure to stop by and say hi. 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

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No need to knock on wood, don't stop to say a prayer, it won't do any good. They're multiplying in the air. Creatures of the deep are going without sleep, and phantoms of the

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Racist, policeman. 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

WAO is proud to present the 2026 edition of the Rochester Record Fair and Second Chance Art Sale, brought to you by Flower Pail Kids and Needle Drop Records. 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

You are listening to WAYOLP Rochester. I'm Amy, and this is the 45 Club. I'm here every Saturday at 4 p.m. doing a weekly deep dive into the forgotten 45 RPM singles of the 1960s. We just heard Martha Reeves and the Vandellas from 1966 with I'm Ready for Love. That one's on the Motown label. Written by Holland Dozier Holland, and it's one of my favorites. So, yay, Martha. Up next, we're going to hear another track from the Olympics from 1963. Check out The Bounce.

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This is the 45 Club. And that was the Bluebells with Itty Bitty Twist. And just in case you're wondering, the Bluebells are Patti LaBelle and the Bluebells. That's how she got her start. So, all right. Before that, we heard from Amanda Love, You Keep Calling Her By My Name, from 1967. Before that, we heard Marvin Gaye from 1969 with Too Busy Thinking About My Baby. That was his follow-up single to I've Heard It Through the Grapevine, and it was originally recorded by The Temptations, which I did not know. Before that, we heard from The Geminis with their 1966 track, I Hired the Girl. And we started that set with the Olympics with the Bounce. So after this, I will be heading over to Radio Social for their art and record fair. And myself and some other WAO DJs will be playing records, and they'll also be selling records and selling art. So you should stop by and say hi. And we are going to keep things moving along here with a song called Oh Baby from Barbara Lynn.

0: WAO is proud to present the 2026 edition of the Rochester Record Fair and Second Chance Art Sale, brought to you by Flower Pail Kids and Needle Drop Records. 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
2: 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You just heard about the Art and Record Fair happening today at Radio Social. I'll be there right after I leave the studio here. So that should be fun. I'm going to play some records. We just heard Lou Christie from 1966 with Outside the Gates of Heaven. And I didn't fact check this, but I'm 99% sure the backup singers on that track were my all-time favorite girl group, the Tammies, with their very nasally voices. I talk about them a lot on this show. They sang backup for Lou Christie on a lot of his records, and they made a few of their own singles that were really great. So check out the Tammies if you like a very silly girl group. Before that, we heard from the Gibraltars with Side by Side from 1963. Before that one, we heard Mitty Collier, Don't Let Her Take My Baby from 1962. We heard the Tonettes, another girl group, with My Heart Can Feel the Pain from 65, I believe. And we started that set with Barbara Lynn with Oh Baby. Up next, we're going to hear from the Isley Brothers. I realized after I put my song list together that I have a lot of Motown songs today, which, you know, we're just going to go with it. So here's another one. This is the Isley Brothers with Surf and Shout.

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And don't forget, streaming at wayofm.org. I'm Amy, and this is the 45 Club, and we are here every Saturday at 4 p.m. I am here, it's just me, listening to records. So thanks for joining me. We just heard a 1968 track from Arthur Conley called Aunt Dora.

Love Soul Shack. Before that one, we heard from Tammy Levon from 1966 with Show Me the Way. We heard the Cannon Sisters, another one of my favorite girl groups. I say that a lot, but they really are. That one was called Second Best. Before that one, we heard Robert Parker with Tiptoe from 1966. And we started things off with the Isley Brothers from 1963 with Surf and Shout. I want to give a special shout out to Rexy, good old Rexy. He's down in, I guess we'll call it downstate New York, listening. He's a big fan of the show. So thanks, Rex. Thanks for listening. And up next, we're going to hear Jackie Wilson with a 1967 song called I'm the One to Do It.

0: You're listening to 104.3 FM, Way of Rochester. And we just heard, who did we hear? The Valentinos. There we are, from 1966 with Sweeter Than the Day Before. Before that, we heard another Motown jam, because I accidentally brought a lot of those today, from 1964, Tommy Good with Baby, I Miss You. And before that, we started things with the Bobby Pins, another girl group from 1963 with I Want a Love. So I am just about ready to get out of here and head over to Radio Social. I'm going to play one more record for you guys, but thank you for joining me. This, again, is the 45 Club every Saturday, 4 p.m. here on WAYO. So I'm going to leave things with the Contours from 1962. With Shake Sherry. See you later.
1: 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Now you want my ring, 'cause I'm the king. 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

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It's way out right here, just the way you want it.

If you can't swizzle, then you're bound to drizzle out. Passing out life jackets, about to go dead out. Get down with the captain or go down with the ship. Before the dark abyss, I'ma hit you with this. If you can't swizzle, then you're bound to drizzle out. Passing out life jackets, about to go dead out. 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Before the dark abyss, I'ma hit you with this.

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I'm a proud supporter of WAYO 104.3 MHz, way out right here in Rochester.

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It's a nice little tune. If you have a little time, a little patience, you listen to the words and see where we're coming from.

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0: WAO is proud to present the 2026 edition of the Rochester Record Fair and Second Chance Art Sale, brought to you by Flower Pail Kids and Needle Drop Records. 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

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This is All Systems Open. I'm your host, Chad. We're going to be with you until 9 o'clock tonight, with you most Saturday nights from 7 to 9. And started off with very early music from Kraftwerk off of their debut LP, Kraftwerk 1. We heard Stradivarius. And that LP goes back to 1970. And right now is something a little more recent. This is Marija Rosa out of Brussels. Excuse me, Brussels. Marija Rosa. Recording under the moniker Emmer. Off of the Short Span label. Release called Fog. Tracks called Degrowth. All right, lots more to come.

Yo, yo. Hey, you are tuned to WAYO LP Rochester 104.3. This is All Systems Open. And, yeah, in that last set, music from Michael Brook, going back to 1983, off his LP Hybrid, which he's joined by Brian Eno and Daniel Lenoir. EG Records release, we heard Distant Village, definitely an underrated record. And Mr. Brook is going to be making an appearance along with Laraji in a couple weeks at the Mes Amis Festival in New York City, being held by Ambient Church, who actually brought Laraji to Rochester last spring, I want to say. Maybe it was the winter. Amazing organization. Very exciting festival. We're going to be hitting it up. So we'll be playing more artists that are going to be appearing in that festival over the next couple weeks. Michael Brook being the first. Also in that set, music from CTM, Cecile Trier, member of the TLF trio, here on her solo outing, Vind, we heard the title track. Also music from Accuse Me, his vast orchestra off the LP Terra Incognita, just released by Tonal Union Records. We heard Club Subterranea. Right now, this is the latest off of Kino Disc out of Chicago, a label that we've been very excited about lately, off of a compilation called American Dub Electronics. This is Changeling, which is the duo of Eden Aurelius and Kind Tree from Purelink. Track is called Ring. All right, lots more to come. Stick around. 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

I just don't believe how old you are. I mean, you just look fantastic. Well, to me anyway, and that's what's important.

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This is All Systems Open. We're with you until 9 o'clock tonight. And right now you are listening to the amazing music of Emohoy Tsigi, Marion Gebru. Recorded between 1977 and 1985 in Addis Ababa. When all of Ethiopia was experiencing what then was known as the Red Terror. Time 1000.